0: Before you go, there's something I want you to have.
1: Oh, it's beautiful. But wait a minute, isn't this...
0: Yeah, yes it is.
1: But I thought the old lady dropped it into the ocean in the air.

Sick. Another chance to win your side stage seats for New Kids on the Block coming up at 5:40. Hey, it's Jana. Happy Sunday afternoon. Go, Knights, go. Puck dropping. Game 6. It's on. Sunny 106.5.

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Putting all the positive energy into the air for the Las Vegas Golden Knights on the ice right now. Game 6, Stanley Cup playoff here on Sunny 106.5. It's Lady Gaga.

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0: 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And by doing so, you could win those two tickets. Good luck.
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Thank you for enjoying the music here with me, Jana. Back to it tomorrow. A fresh new work week and hopefully game six in the bag for our Las Vegas Golden Knights. Faith Hill and Breathe. It is sunny, 106.5.

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1: Tonight's Delilah's Dilemma is from Simiak. Simiak writes, I had lived in the D.C. area for 9 years. I finished grad school, got a Ph.D., and because of a new job, I moved. It's been over 7 months now. Things do not feel good here. I don't have any friends in my new home. I don't like my job, the workplace, or the person that I'm working with. I was back home last weekend and listened to your show again, and I remembered the great days that I had living there. I'm 34, and being alone is very hard. I reach a point nearly every day where I have to ask if all that studying hard for years and years was even worth it. If I don't enjoy life and I don't have anyone to share my life, what is the point of all the work that I have done so far? I miss home. I miss the people that I know that are not around me anymore. I need help. I need some direction. I will have some direction for you and my words of wisdom coming up next. You're listening to Delilah.
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7: 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Tonight's Delilah's Dilemma is from somebody who worked very hard to get their PhD, accepted a job in another state, moved, and now is homesick, lonely, and depressed. So here are my Mother Delilah words of advice for you. This is what I would tell you if you were my son or my daughter. Number one, go see a physician and get some help because you are suffering depression. And you're not going to be able to make any clear choices until you address that. If you feel every day that everything you've done was pointless, that's depression. That's a pretty good sign of it anyway. So go see somebody and talk to them and find out if you're depressed and get help for that. Okay, that's number one. Number two is you can do one of two things. You can either go, you know what? I tried something new. I came here. It stinks. I hate it. I'm going home. And go home. You've got friends, you've got family, you've got people you can go back to and say, can I stay here for a few weeks till I get on my feet and find a job? Or number two, you can decide to do what I did one of the many times I was fired and had to move back and forth across the country. And I would decide to look upon it as a new adventure. I never said, okay, this is where I'm going to be for the rest of my life. I just said, for the time being, this is where God has me. And maybe it'll be 2 months, maybe it'll be 2 years, but I'm going to make the best of it. And I'm going to meet as many people as I can and see as many things as I can and go hiking and dirt biking and take in every historical site and go to the beach or go to the lake and meet new people and find a church and invest myself in this community for the time until I can go home. Those are your two options. So either admit that you're miserable and go home, or decide to make the best of it for a time. Look at this as a season, not eternity. Good luck.

0: 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Wherever you are, whatever you're doing tonight, I so appreciate that you are sharing this night with me. I know you got choices. Oh my gosh, do you have choices? You have choices on television, Netflix. You've got choices on your computer, on your TV screen. You've got choices on your iPad, your iPhone, your Android, your whatever. You've got choices, so many bazillions of choices of things that you could be listening to or watching. And for whatever reason, you choose me. That is so cool. Thank you. Thank you. Thank you for letting me sneak through the airwaves and into your hearts and into your homes to share the night with your kids, your family, your friends, your sweetheart. I love setting your night to music, so thank you for that honor, that privilege. It really is a privilege. And I love being here with you at night. 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
7: Hi, is this Joseph?
8: Delilah.
6: Joseph.
8: How are you?
7: I'm good. How are you?
8: Oh, my God. I've been listening to you forever, me and my girl. And all I wanted to do was say hello to you.
7: That's it?
8: Just well, yeah, hello. I love you. You're the best. You play great music, man.
7: Thank
8: you have a
7: you.
8: Good heart, and we love you.
7: Well, my heart isn't always that good, Joseph, but thank you.
8: Yes, it is.
7: No,
8: I know people.
7: No, trust me, honey, when I tell you. I saw this play a couple of times. It's called Avenue Q. And the characters, there's characters in this play called the Bad Idea Bears. They're little bears that pop up like a devil on your shoulder and convince you to do really bad things. I have some of the worst Bad Idea Bears in the nation.
8: Oh, no, hon, you don't know me, really. I run into that myself.
7: Would our Bad Idea Bears get us in a lot of trouble, Joseph?
8: Oh, my God, you have no clue. If it wasn't for my girl and my kids, like I have a stepson who just, he showed me how to be a father. But other than if it wasn't for him, the Bad Idea Bears would be taking over my life.
7: Yeah, my Bad Idea Bears, sometimes they just decide to party and whether I go along with it or not, they take over. So who do you want to hear a song for, hon?
8: I would like to hear a song from both of my children and actually my girl who I've been with forever. I have two boys. One's my stepson who showed me how to be a father. And then me and my girl a year ago had our own baby together.
7: And what's your baby's name?
8: All right, I'm going to have to spell it for you. It's Tristan. T-R-I-S-J-I-N. I made it up myself.
7: Okay, and your older son?
8: Is Justin.
7: Justin, Joseph, and...
8: Tristan. Yeah, T-R-I-S-J-I-N.
7: Never heard that before. It's beautiful.
8: Do you like that name?
7: I do.
8: That's really nice. And he's a beautiful boy. But he's like a little tank. He loves to eat. I'm telling you, pretzels, chips, he just...
7: At a year old, he's a little tank.
8: All right, I'll tell you right now. My girl's been feeding him baby food out of the jar since he's a month old.
7: Well, probably when he hits two and starts running around the house, he'll slim down.
8: Oh, it don't matter to me. I love him just the same.

0: Sunny 106.5. Wherever you are, whatever you're doing tonight, can I ask you a personal question? A really personal question? Are you an overthinker? Do you play things out in your mind over and over and over and over again, and you look at it from every angle, and you try to think of other people's perspectives, and you try to figure out the best answer, and you flip a coin, or you pray, or you talk about whatever it is to other people and try to get like input because you're stuck in your overthinking? That's one extreme. That's one side of the spectrum. And then there are those of us who don't think at all. We just do. We act impulsively. We don't control our impulses. And we look before we leap, and we end up in a mess every time. And I'm like, how did I end up here again? Oh, that's right. I didn't think it through. Somewhere in between those two extremes has got to be a happy medium. And I don't know where that is, but I do know this, that my higher power just wants me to say yes. Just wants me to say, I'm willing. I am willing to go where you will send me. Think of the times in life where you said yes. Yes, yes, I will try this new job. Yes, I will try this new food. Yes, I will be your friend. Yes, I will try a new approach. I will think about therapy, or I will think about talking this through with someone, or I will go exercise. Yes. Think of all the times you have said yes to new adventures or new opportunities. Thank you for sharing this journey with me tonight and every night. You're listening to Delilah.
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2: 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Tonight, we get a story from Cecilia, who wants to honor a dad in her life. She says, my story's a bit different. My husband is not sweet. Today is our 34th anniversary. Happy anniversary. Happy anniversary. And it's also the season for Father's Day. This man I married is a cussing ex-sailor. But I want to tell you why I'm still here after 34 years. He will do anything. And I mean anything for our two sons, sacrificing everything for them. He brings me breakfast in bed. He gathers wild flowers beside the road for me. He woos me with love poems that would melt your socks off. He's given me a life of adventure and travel that I love. But the most important thing is that he always lets me be me. He doesn't try to make me into something I'm not. I can't cook. I don't clean house very well. But he stepped up and filled in where I was weak. He accepted me as I was, and he worked around it. He gave me freedom to go and do what I wanted to do, and I always knew we would be there for each other. I trust him beyond measure. Thanks for the opportunity to tell you about my cursing, grouchy sailor and the love we still share after 34 years. Happy Father's Day to the man of my dreams.

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1: Do you have a best friend? Someone who knows you inside and out, your good qualities, your bad qualities, your character defects, the little games that you can play, and they still love you? Someone that can laugh with you, that you share a history with, that you can just be yourself with? I hope you've got such a friend. If you do, call me and tell me, and we'll find a song for them. And more importantly, I hope you are that kind of friend to others in your life. I hope you are a trustworthy person that people can open up and be real around without the fear of being judged or being talked about or being hurt in any way. Tonight's a good night to focus on being a better friend, don't you think? We'll be back with your stories of friendship and love and relationships growing deeper. 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
0: 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Hi, Tracy. What can I do for you?
29: I just want to call to let you know that I have the most amazing husband of 24 years, 26 years of my life, and he is just absolutely amazing. I just want to share that. You know, there are wonderful, significant others out there. You just got to pray and hope and know that there's somebody for everybody.
0: So what is your somebody's name? What is this terrific, fabulous person for 24 or 26 years by your side? What's his name?
29: His name is Jose.
0: And what makes him the most wonderful thing since sliced bread? You sound so in love.
29: Oh, I really am. He's very compassionate. He does things that I think that some of the people I know don't do. Like, he'll sit there and cater to me, and he'll, you know, little things like brushing my hair or, you know, painting my toenails or, and just listening to me and just, you know, just understanding me and putting up with everything that I throw at him, you know, be it negative or positive. And he's just such a catering, loving, caring man, and he's very calm and very sweet.
0: And where did you find this prince? Because he sounds he sounds amazing. He paints your toenails.
29: He puts lotion on me. He's just such a one. He does laundry and cooks, and I'm like, whoa, you know? I mean, and it hasn't changed in 26 years I've been with him. And a lot of people are discouraged out there because they feel like they can't find this or right, but there's somebody for everybody. And you know what? Some are different than others, but there's always hope. And in God's timing, you will find somebody just as wonderful as Jose is.
0: I will play a song for you, too. Thank you for calling and sharing your sweet love story.
29: Oh, thank you so much.

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1: Hi, good evening. Who's this?
31: This is Sherry.
1: So tell me your story.
31: I'm in love, and I'm lonely, and he's lonely. And I got the most beautiful love letter today I've ever received in my entire lifetime. I'm taking a trip to see him, and he's wonderful. He's romantic. He's witty. He is so funny. He just makes me laugh so hard. And I'm crazy about him.
1: And how long has this relationship been going on?
31: Many years through family, but we went our separate ways. And now we're sort of became friends again. And it just blossomed.
1: And what's his name?
31: Tony.
1: So you're dreaming of Tony.
31: Mm-hmm.
1: And the day that you'll get to be in his arms forever.
31: Right. I've already accepted his proposal of marriage.
1: Well, let me see if I can't find a song to keep you close in your hearts while you're miles apart.
31: Thank you. I love your show.
1: Thank you.
31: You make my lonely nights in my house a lot more comfortable.

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0: 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Tonight's Delilah's Dilemma is from Simiak. Simiak writes, I had lived in the D.C. area for 9 years. I finished grad school, got a Ph.D., and because of a new job, I moved. It's been over 7 months now. Things do not feel good here. I don't have any friends in my new home. I don't like my job, the workplace, or the person that I'm working with. I was back home last weekend and listened to your show again, and I remembered the great days that I had living there. I'm 34, and being alone is very hard. I reach a point nearly every day where I have to ask if all that studying hard for years and years was even worth it. If I don't enjoy life and I don't have anyone to share my life, what is the point of all the work that I have done so far? I miss home. I miss the people that I know that are not around me anymore. I need help. I need some direction. I will have some direction for you and my words of wisdom coming up next. You're listening to Delilah.
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26: 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Tonight's Delilah's Dilemma is from somebody who worked very hard to get their PhD, accepted a job in another state, moved, and now is homesick, lonely, and depressed. So here are my Mother Delilah words of advice for you. This is what I would tell you if you were my son or my daughter. Number one, go see a physician and get some help because you are suffering depression. And you're not going to be able to make any clear choices until you address that. If you feel every day that everything you've done was pointless, that's depression. That's a pretty good sign of it anyway. So go see somebody and talk to them and find out if you're depressed and get help for that. Okay, that's number one. Number two is you can do one of two things. You can either go, you know what? I tried something new. I came here. It stinks. I hate it. I'm going home. And go home. You've got friends. You've got family. You've got people you can go back to and say, can I stay here for a few weeks till I get on my feet and find a job? Or number two, you can decide to do what I did one of the many times I was fired and had to move back and forth across the country. And I would decide to look upon it as a new adventure. I never said, okay, this is where I'm going to be for the rest of my life. I just said, for the time being, this is where God has me. And maybe it'll be 2 months, maybe it'll be 2 years, but I'm going to make the best of it. And I'm going to meet as many people as I can and see as many things as I can and go hiking and dirt biking and take in every historical site and go to the beach or go to the lake and meet new people and find a church and invest myself in this community for the time until I can go home. Those are your two options. So either admit that you're miserable and go home, or decide to make the best of it for a time. Look at this as a season, not eternity. Good luck.

0: 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You know, music is magical. I believe that music is the language of angels. It can define moments. It can bring up memories. It can color your dreams that haven't yet been drawn. That's why this show is such a joy for me, because I get to take your stories. I pry into your business. I find out what's really going on in your heart. And then I try to marry that story with a song. I try to find the perfect song to go with your situation. What song touches your heart? Is there a song that you just hear one or two notes of it and bam, you're right back in yesteryear at your high school dance, dancing barefoot because those shoes hurt your feet, let's be honest. Music is magical, and I want this show to be magical for you. You're listening to Delilah.
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0: 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Who is this?
1: Hello, my name is Steven.
0: Hi, Steven. How old are you?
1: I'm 13.
0: What can I do for you tonight?
1: I would like to play a song for my dad because he has been a hardworking man since the years, and I would like to appreciate him for all the hard work he has done for my family.
0: So Dad's a good man, a man that works hard, that takes care of those that he loves, that provides for you.
1: Yeah.
0: Has he taught you, Stephen, those values so that when you grow up, you're not going to be a slacker, you're going to work hard, and you're going to take good care of the people that you love?
1: Yes.
0: Those are the best values.
1: Yes, I know that.
0: And is there a song that's playing in your head when you think about this man that you look up to and admire so much, or do you want me to pick one?
1: It's okay, you can pick one for him, because I would like to appreciate him because he loves me so much and I love him too.
0: All right, you go love on Dad and I will pick a good song for you.
1: All right, thank you.

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0: 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Each night that you tune in right here, you hear my dedications. But in addition to requests and dedications, sometimes we take a journey down a different path in our conversations. Sometimes you need prayer. I had a friend, Cher, who calls me, has been calling me for years, who called me earlier because she's in the hospital and she had some health issues and she wanted a prayer. She didn't necessarily want to hear a song. She wanted a prayer. And sometimes people call who are struggling with acceptance, accepting changes in life, mourning. They call with all sorts of situations, and sometimes they're questioning their faith or looking for their faith, struggling to find it. And then we take those calls and we turn them into a podcast called Have a Little Faith with Delilah. 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The calls that I share, the stories I share are so poignant, so powerful, so uplifting. I promise your heart will feel so much better after you listen. 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
21: Hi, thank you for calling the Delilah Show. Who is this?
22: My name is Amy.
21: Hi, Amy. This is Delilah. What can I do for you tonight?
22: If you could play a song for my husband, would be nice. He's out of town working.
21: And how long will he be out of town working?
22: For the next 2 months.
21: I hate it when that happens.
22: Yes, but I'm proud of him that he's doing what he has to support our family.
21: Yeah, God bless him. That says a lot. You know, when somebody says, it's not what I want to do, it's not where I want to be, but I'm going to take care of my family and my responsibilities, that means a whole lot, doesn't it?
22: Yes, ma'am.
21: What's his name?
22: His name is Tony.
21: And is there a song that is your song?
22: Well, we just got married in February, so we really haven't, like, really picked out our song yet, but we've been together for 5 years total.
21: All right, I'll find a good song for you.
22: There's something that, like, comes to you, he's, like, he's my heart and soul. He's been there for me through everything, especially recently that I found out that I've had cancer, and he's there to fight for me.
21: Wow. What kind of cancer are you battling?
22: I'm fighting ovarian cancer.
21: How old are you?
22: I'm 27.
21: Oh, my word. Okay, that even puts a different spin on it. I will play a song, but I'll ask everybody to stop and say a prayer that God would touch you, heal you, take every cancerous cell out of your body, and give you a long and happy life with this man.
22: Thank you so much, Delilah. We love your show.
21: Thank you. God bless, honey.

0: 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Thank you, thank you, thank you for being here with us tonight and sharing your stories. I hope that this show brought you a note of peace, a note of hope. You're listening to Delilah.
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27: Hi, Nicole. Welcome aboard. What can I do for you tonight?
28: Well, I just wanted to brag about my husband a little bit. He was my high school sweetheart. We've had 4 boys together, and he's a soldier. He's gone a lot, but when he's here, he's a wonderful father to our 4 boys. My husband has a bedtime routine. When he's ready for bed, he yells H&Ks, which stands for hugs and kisses. And the boys all tear into our room and dogpile on Daddy to tell him goodnight. He's away for Father's Day. Again, the third one that he's missing. And we're looking at another deployment by the end of the year, which will be 4 Father's Days in a row that he'll be gone. And
27: so lots of H&Ks to store up for that.
28: Yes. He is so emphatic about his H&Ks, no matter how tired he is or how bad his day was. He insists that we do that every single night.
27: What a wonderful little routine to establish. You know, I do not remember a single day in my life when I lived at home that my mother didn't kiss me. She kissed me good morning. She kissed me good night. She rubbed my back. She wouldn't let me leave the house. I was not allowed to go to school or leave the house without her saying, sis, get over here and give me a kiss.
28: Aww.
27: You know, she was just very, very, and it wasn't just, you know, a little air kiss or peck on the cheek. I knew that my mama loved me. And I think those traditions, the H's and K's, are the things that'll bind your boys to you and their daddy forever.
28: Yes. Well, since he's been gone, usually my youngest will hop into bed and yell H and K's for his brothers to come in.
27: God bless you. Let me play a song for you.
28: Thank you.

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Whoa.

Sunny 106.5. We're doing a long sweep of the best variety of the 80s, 90s, and today. And I want to say hey to everybody in Rhodes Ranch and all over Las Vegas.

0: 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It's Madison and the best variety of the 80s, 90s, and today play right here. 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That's the talkback mic. When you press it, I'll get your message here in the studio and play whatever you want.
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0: Sunny 106.5. Good morning. It's Joanna and Sean. So what business do you think could help save Prim? 702-796-1065. And the reason we're talking about this is because the Terribles company is going to be stepping in to make sure that that July 4th closure date for the hotel casino complex in Prim is no more. They're stepping in to keep those businesses open after July 4th. That includes the Lotto store. A lot of people were upset about that one. Yeah. And so it just had me thinking, you know, what business could help save Prim? And I think I have the perfect idea, Sean.
1: Now I'm fascinated. What is it?
0: So listen, I've actually personally never been here, but I am so intrigued with this business just based on TikTok alone. And that is Bucky's.
1: Have you heard of that place? Yeah, like a convenience store utopia, right?
0: Utopia, that's what that is. With a giant beaver as the mascot. I mean, on TikTok, I'm so intrigued by this place because they have like giant counters of like barbecue where you can get like fresh sliced brisket. They have like a whole department of like leopard print swimwear with like beavers on it. Like, it just looks so unique, and from what I see on social, has a huge following.
1: I've never actually seen people so fervent over like a convenience store type thing. I mean, people wear the gear.
0: The Bucky's teams, they rock the shirts for sure.
1: People are passionate about their Bucky's.
0: Yeah, so I think Bucky's could save the day. Do you have any ideas, Sean?
1: I'm going to cheat a little bit because I don't think it's just one business. Okay. If it were me, I would open up a giant food hall of regional restaurant chains that are not from around here.
0: Cool.
1: To give people like a taste of home, right? Like a Whataburger from Texas or Portillo's from Chicago.
0: Right.
1: Maybe Culver's from the Midwest. Porto's, if you're from LA, you know the potato balls. But I mean, I would imagine that would be a hot spot for anyone traveling that corridor frequently.
0: And even if you have like one of those like in your state, to have them all together where you could like sample from numerous ones, that would go huge in the abandoned outlet mall out there. So I love that idea. I think we're both on to something.
1: I think they need to put us on the marketing team for this.
0: Yeah, exactly. There you go. All right. Well, if you've got an idea, give us a call. 702-796-1065.
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0: yourself.
1: We want to know those out-of-the-box ways you're keeping the kids busy this summer. Good morning. It's Joanna and Sean. Give us a call at 702-796-1065 to share those ideas with us because, you know, during this time of the year, summertime, parents struggle with, you know, finding ways to keep the kids busy.
2: Yeah, and I want to tell you, Joanna, about the magic of masking tape.
1: Masking tape.
2: So okay. We have some neighbors with twin girls that my daughter likes to play with, and we went over there, and I saw all this masking tape on the floor, and I was like, Maya, you got to tell me what this is all about. And she's like, well, I can do a lot with the masking tape. Like, this is a floor. She had a floor maze that she had done on, like, in the living room.
1: Okay.
2: That the kids would, like, run through or, like, bring their little stuffies through. Like, it's a maze.
1: Sure.
2: She uses it for floor parades, makes roads out of masking tape. She even does balloon tennis with the twins.
1: Okay.
2: So she'll string, like, masking tape across the room at, like, chest level for the girls, and they'll hit a balloon back and forth.
1: Oh,
2: and
1: she's to, like, be a tennis net? Okay.
2: Yeah, yeah, exactly. So I was like, this is all with masking tape? Like, what am I not? I'm not thinking outside
1: the box
2: far enough with my masking tape at home. But I found now I have a whole new purpose for that role.
1: Oh, my gosh. And I always have masking tape because I always got to send back packages to Amazon. I got to repurpose that tape.
2: Right, exactly. Let's go to Anna, who's on the line. So do you have any fun ways to keep the kids busy this summer?
3: That I've come with that, like, actually gets older kids and younger kids involved and keeps them occupied for, like, some time. You have them create obstacle courses for each other.
2: Ooh, cool. Yeah, with, like, household objects and stuff.
3: Yeah, and you can do it inside or outside, but, you know, if it's early enough in the morning and you can get your kids outside, then, I mean, that's preferable, but yeah.
1: I love
3: the older
1: that.
3: Kids, like, have fun coming up with all of, like, you know, the barriers and the obstacles.

0: How are you keeping the kids busy this summer? Maybe with some out-of-the-box ideas. Share them with us this morning, 702-796-1065. I love the idea that you just shared, Sean.
1: Oh, with the masking tape.
0: Great idea.
1: Yeah, you can do some fun things with this household stuff you got laying around. Masking tape could be used for floor mazes and toy parades and apparently a tennis net for balloon tennis, right?
0: Simple yet effective. We love that. And Diane's on hold this morning and she wants to share. So, Diane, have you come up with any unique ways to keep the kids busy this summer? What you doing?
2: Well, actually, I have, and they're still pretty little. They're 6 and 8, and I try to stay away from just, you know, having them on the screens all the time. So I come up with clever ways for them to help me with certain chores and then give them incentives, and it's like, so then you get to run around and play, and you could help me with this, and then we'll go get pizza, and I just, you know, it's sort of like bribing in some ways, but then like we get stuff done and then we get to go have fun. So I think that's a good life lesson to learn.
0: I think so too, right? Do the work and then go enjoy the time or the reward or whatever it may be. That is a good life lesson.
2: If they behave well, then, you know, then there's trips to amusement parks and shows and, you know, but they have to be good.
0: And sure.
2: Then we work our way up to those like halfway through the summer.
1: Can I ask what kind of chores you feel comfortable tasking your 6 and 8-year-old with?
2: Well, you know, the 6-year-old can sweep because she's closer to the floor, you know, and then the taller one can help, you know, put stuff away, and then they learn where things go, and, you know, then they also learn how to have a neat household. Of course, my husband and I have to do most of it, but they also kind of feel proud when they're helping out.
0: Yeah.
1: At that age, they sure do. And take advantage of that for as long as you can.
2: Yep, exactly.
0: Hey, put them to work and help keep the house clean throughout the summer. Great idea, Diana. Thank you for the call this morning.
2: Thank you.
1: You know, here I thought my 7-year-old was too young for chores. I got to put her to work.
0: Yep, get her to work. Absolutely.
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0: So who do you think 20-somethings want to be like these days? Good morning. It's Joanna and Sean, 702-796-1065. Listen, there are a lot of really great celebrity role models out there these days that I think the younger generation, like Gen Z, right, like are looking up to and trying to like emulate slightly and try to be like, okay, like this is who I would want to be like, you know, if I had the opportunity. And I think there's great role models these days.
1: Yeah. Well, I mean, this study, I mean, some of the names you'll recognize, of course, Taylor Swift, LeBron James, Beyonce, all pretty squeaky clean images, all great choices. Ironically, none of them the number one choice, which we'll get to here in a second. But Joanna, who did you want to like be like? Who did you look to celebrity wise as a role model when you were growing up?
0: Oh, man. Younger me, probably like Reese Witherspoon and Drew Barrymore.
1: Yeah.
0: I mean, to be honest, Drew Barrymore probably like still somebody that I want to like be.
1: Yeah.
0: Right? Like I still look up to her, even though we're fully grown adults. Like, I don't know. It's just like these like very like sweet, kind, talented women who, you know, nothing too scandalous in the current headlines, you know, or they've overcome obstacles to become better versions of themselves.
1: Yes.
0: That's something to be, you know, admired.
1: Yeah. My pick has not had the same luck.
0: Oh, no. Who was it?
1: I wanted to be like Tiger Woods. I looked at that dude when I was a kid squeaky clean, amazing athlete, breaking barriers, very cool, nice guy. And like, you just wanted to look very down to earth. And boy, has he had a fall from grace in recent history.
0: You're not the only one, though. Right. Like that. He had to be like for so many people a huge role model, and then has let a whole generation down.
1: He really has. You can't take away his records, but boy, his personal life has been unable to escape the headlines.
0: Truth.
1: But that brings us to who Gen Z really wants to be like, and the number one person on that list was Zendaya, actress Zendaya, and I don't disagree with it. She's an incredible actress, role model, squeaky clean image.
0: Yeah, I mean, she went from like Disney star, and a lot of, you know, children who start off as Disney stars, they usually go very like wild and complete opposite of like their Disney persona. So she has done a great job making herself like a mega movie star, like a fashion icon, and honestly, somebody who likes to keep her personal life private, which I think Gen Z truly admires.
1: I think Gen Z has been bucking the trend of like doing everything for social media and seeking headlines, and I appreciate that about Gen Z for sure.
0: They're onto something.
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1: A Friday edition of some daily positivity. What's going on, Joanna?
0: So I want to tell you about a grad student here in our community, Sarah Goodeal, and she's a grad student at Touro University right here in Las Vegas. Now, she took a class project that she was doing, and she turned it into something that's now making an impact across the entire country. Get this. So she created a 6-week independence curriculum designed specifically for teens and adults with Down syndrome, and it started right here at Gigi's Playhouse. And the goal that she originally came up with this curriculum is to help these individuals build real life skills and confidence so they can be more independent in their everyday lives.
1: Well, it's nice to see when we're always looking for the next generation, right?
0: Yes.
1: That's going to take the reins of this kind of a cause,
0: right,
1: and do what they can to improve on it. So I love seeing that someone with that big a heart is right here in our community.
0: Absolutely. And what's really cool about this is that it worked so well here in Las Vegas that it's now being turned into a national curriculum that's being used at GG Playhouses all across the country. So, you know, one student's idea, you know, that truly is helping families empower individuals and create those opportunities is now doing that outside of Vegas. It has now gone national.
1: I let some civic pride for you right there. Something to take pride in that someone from right here in the Valley is making waves on a national level.
0: Yeah, we love giving out those bragging rights mm-hmm. to people here in our community. So, Sarah, good deal. I know so many people are going to be in better hands because of you and your curriculum. So, if you want to read more about this incredible story, you can right now at sunny1065.com. Just click on Sunny Mornings and you can read more about today's sunny story of the day there.

0: 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Happy Monday. Oh, man, the weekend went by fast, didn't it?
1: It really did, and I'm glad that there's no more hockey that we have to watch.
0: Yeah, I guess that's a good thing, right? Are the Athletics still here?
1: No, I think they're done,
0: too. All right. Good to know.
1: Let's see. Coming up here in about 10 minutes, we do have our first shot of the morning to get you Legoland tickets. So make sure you're entered at sunny106.5.com.

0: We want you and the family to head on out to Legoland, California. Good morning. It's Joanna and Sean. And we've got a week left, a week more to send you and the family out to Legoland. They've got the all new Galactic Coaster out there that we've been talking about. That Lego Galaxy Land looks amazing. So much fun for you and the family. Await if your name is...
1: Jerry Mollenhauer is who we're looking for. Jerry Mollenhauer. You've got 10 minutes right now to call back. 702-796-1065. And if you beat that clock, you'll have that four-pack of Legoland California tickets and be in the running for a grand prize, including some extra days out there. All right. 702-796-1065. Jerry Mollenhauer, you're on the clock. 702-796-1065. Good luck.
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1: Yeah, Benson Boone, Lainey Wilson, Muse, and Snoop Dogg. 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

0: Sunny 106.5. So we just got through the first weekend of the World Cup. Lots of people in town for the games. And Sean, you found something interesting that people may not necessarily think about when it comes to the World Cup, right?
1: Yes. It turns out that celebrating wins doesn't just happen on the field, Joanna. Mm-hmm. Research has found that there is a baby boom that follows about 9 months after major sporting events.
0: Wow.
1: So what we're going to ask you here next is what random event has led to putting you and your significant other in a celebratory mood? We'll call it that. 702-796-1065.

0: Sunny 106.5. Good morning. It's Joanna and Sean. So we want to know, what's a totally unexpected reason you and your significant other decided to celebrate? Wink, wink. 702-796-1065. And Sean, I'm going to toss it to you to explain more.
1: Well, look, we just got through, you know, the first weekend of the World Cup, right?
0: Yeah.
1: Now, there is research that supports the idea that when a team wins or hosts, couples tend to, you know, quote unquote, to your point, celebrate together a little more than usual, right?
0: Sure.
1: Birth rates skyrocket 9 months after things like the World Cup. So you and I were talking about this, and we're like, it can't just be the World Cup, right? There's got to be other unexpected moments in life where something happens and suddenly you're in this celebratory mood with your person, right? Maybe it's your team winning. Maybe you got a job offer. You know, maybe your annoying neighbor moved away, but something sparked a celebration, right?
0: Right. And so if you want to admit to us what those celebrations were all about, give us a call this morning. And I know Kim's been on hold to share her reason. Good morning, Kim. What was that reason you and your significant other decided to celebrate?
2: Oh my gosh. My husband has been in a cast for the last couple months. He fell off a ladder and broke his leg. Ooh. And man, the day that sucker came off, I mean, we could not wait. So it was a celebration, definitely. Oh my gosh, that stupid thing got so stinky and it was in the way and it was disgusting for so many months that when it came off, it was on.
1: I've been there. It's not, you like, you gotta shower, you gotta take a bath with your leg like hanging out of the tub. That becomes an absolute nightmare for 7 months. I can't imagine the elation from both of you when that thing finally came off, because I've been there myself.
2: It was so dirty looking and dingy. Oh, it was so just gross to look at and gnarly. So it was so like, oh my gosh, like my husband's back. Like, this is great.
0: Listen, Kim, we can hear the enthusiasm in your voice. All right, girl.
2: Oh, thank God it's gone.
1: Oh, man.
0: Well, thank you for sharing that reason that you and your husband celebrated. We appreciate it.
2: Yeah, you know it.
1: Yeah, I'm sure he's glad he got his mobility back as well. You have a beautiful morning. Hey, thank you so much.
0: All right, Kim, starting us off bright and early with some celebratory news. There you go.
1: What a way to start the show. Let's keep the laughs, or at least the feel-good coming. You got the sunny story of the day coming up here next.
0: Wow, what if I told you there are mystery boxes filled with surprises hidden around Las Vegas, and you're invited to take some things out of those boxes? How cool is that, right? I'll fill you in on the mystery box details coming up in today's sunny story of the day next.
3: America is...
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1: If you are new around here, every day at around this time, we bring you a daily dose of some local positivity. What'd you find, Joanna?
0: Well, this one's definitely going to make you smile, especially if you're always looking for something fun and free to do with the kids. So get this. All across the Vegas Valley, there are these little trinket trade boxes that are popping up in various neighborhoods, and they're exactly what they sound like. So they're small boxes, you know, oftentimes like repurposed utility boxes or whatnot. And inside, you're going to find tiny treasures. Think like stickers, keychains, little toys, squishies, just fun random things. And the best part, there's only one rule to this. You take a trinket, you gotta leave one too.
1: This reminds me of those little free libraries that people had in front of their homes, except just like more interactive, right? Like there's a give and a take, almost like treasure hunting.
0: Yeah, and also too, no money's involved, no signups, no apps, just something sweet and simple that really helps bring neighbors together. And I mean, just imagine going out on a treasure hunt, right? With your kids, how much fun would it be for them to walk up to a trinket box and then leave something for the next family to find? I think it's kind of a cool thing, and I hope it becomes a tradition in many neighborhoods, too.
1: I like it. It gives your kids a reason to, like, get rid of something maybe they're not playing with anymore and refresh whatever they have in the house, right?
0: Absolutely. Great idea there. And it's a great reminder for all of us that sometimes, you know, the smallest things can bring us the biggest joy. So if you want to read more about these trinket boxes and maybe add one to your neighborhood, we're going to put up all the details. details right now at sunny1065.com. Just click on Sunny Mornings and you can read all about today's sunny story of the day there.

0: 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I know it's not the outcome we all hoped for, but what a season our Vegas Golden Knights had, huh?
1: I'm ready to do it again next year. How about that? My heart could use a break, though. That's for sure. Those games were exciting, to say the least, if not a little nerve-wracking.
0: Yep.
1: It's still Go Knights Go, though. We'll be back.

0: Sunny 106.5. Good morning. So the first weekend of the World Cup is now over. I know Team USA off to a great start. Mm-hmm. Lots of people in town and lots of people celebrating.
1: Right. And not just on the field. Research has shown that birth rates spike in host countries. And when teams win, their supporters also tend to celebrate as well. We want to know the unexpected reasons you celebrated with your significant other next.

0: We want to know that totally unexpected reason you and your significant other decided to celebrate. Wink, wink. 702-796-1065. Good morning. It's Joanna and Sean. And yeah, sometimes things happen. You find yourself in a celebratory mood, huh?
1: Right. Like your World Cup team winning, right? So everyone talks about like the economic impact of the World Cup on countries that host it. But people don't seem to realize that the birth rates will spike 9 months after a country hosts the World Cup because people are, quote unquote, to your point, celebrating. So there's got to be more reasons than just the World Cup that people are in a celebratory mood, right?
0: Right. And so admit those reasons to us this morning. And I know Dana's been on hold. Good morning, Dana. Tell us that totally unexpected reason you and your significant other decided to celebrate.
2: Yeah. So it was like holiday time and I was like recently engaged and my fiance, he took me to Minnesota for Christmas and it was, his family is there and it was the coldest I've ever experienced. Like it, we didn't actually leave the house for like a few days, but like we ended up having our first child that way because it was so cold I couldn't go outside.
0: Oh, all right. Gotta warm each other up. Love that.
1: It was more of like a matter of necessity and human survival than anything else.
2: Yeah, that was our Christmas gift that year.
0: That was our Christmas gift. Aw, well, what a blessing that was for you guys, right?
2: Yes, indeed. Mm. Thank you.
1: Hey, you know, sometimes you just have to celebrate the miracle of indoor heating, right?
2: No joke.
0: That's awesome.
1: Dana, thank you for the chuckle this morning. That was perfect.
2: Thank you.
0: Oh, I love that people are admitting the reasons why they celebrate, right? And sometimes you just got to keep each other warm. Nothing wrong with that.
1: Absolutely. Coming up next, we're going to find out what's in the headlines. What's going on, Joanna?
0: Ooh, well, you're not going to believe what really got credit for the Knicks championship win. I'm going to tell you about that. Plus, Zendaya and Tom Holland, they finally step out together again. All that and more coming up in today's Joe of the Know Entertainment Report.
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22: All the headlines fit for consumption. Joanna's got them. What's going on?
23: Well, first up, Carl Anthony Towns is giving credit for the Knicks championship win to a handbag.
22: A handbag?
23: Seriously. So after the team beat the San Antonio Spurs to win the, you know, NBA title, he joked that his fiance Jordan Woods' orange handbag was basically undefeated during playoffs. He even said that the bag won the championship for us. And every time that she had it courtside, they won the game. Now, I did see this all over social media for the past few days. You know, fans kind of ran with this and really called this the full-blown good luck charm for the Knicks.
22: And here I thought it was their absolute superstar, Jalen Brunson. How silly of me.
23: Just an orange designer handbag. There you go. Next up, Travis Barker. He's opening up about something much deeper, how Kourtney Kardashian helped him heal from past trauma. Now, in a recent interview, he shared that after surviving that devastating 2008 plane crash, he struggled with fear for years. But falling in love with Kourtney, establishing that new trusted relationship, she's the one who actually gave him strength to fly again. And so, yeah, I mean, he said that she gave him hope and that because of her, he was able to move forward past that plane crash trauma.
22: Without being rude, Kourtney is the only one of them I have any interest in hearing anything from ever.
23: Well, listen, there you go.
22: So he picked the right one.
23: He picked the right one for sure. She's very, very cool. And finally, Zendaya and Tom Holland, they just gave fans a very rare moment that we usually don't get. They actually stepped out together for the first time in years on the red carpet to promote Spider-Man Brand New Day, making this their first joint appearance in literally years. Even though a lot of people speculate that they are married behind the scenes, they're still very private, but very much in love and laughing and touching and being cute together on the red carpet.
22: I'm just hoping they last forever because I like them as a couple.
23: Yes, and I love seeing those two in love. And that's your entertainment report for this morning. I'm Joe, and now you're in the know.

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0: 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Sports has taken over the past few weeks, but the NBA Finals now over, Stanley Cup over, World Cup still in full effect. But you found something about the NBA Finals you wanted to share.
1: Yeah, before people can kind of get lost in the sauce of the World Cup, there was a moment at the very end of Game 5 of the NBA Finals, the final game, that wasn't really caught on TV, was not reported on, but it's something that I caught.
0: Ooh.
1: And I think it speaks a lot to the kinds of people that we look to for leadership.
0: Okay.
1: And I thought it was a moment worth sharing with everyone else, too.
0: Can't wait to find out.

0: It's been an exciting few weeks of sports. NBA Finals, Stanley Cup, the World Cup has kicked off. And before we get totally involved in the World Cup, you actually had something you still wanted to share about the NBA Finals?
1: Yeah, for sure. So, I mean, look, that Knicks team, their story, I think it turned a lot of the country into Knicks fans for that championship run, including myself.
0: Yeah.
1: Now, the moment that I caught that, I don't think anyone else did on TV, it featured Jalen Brunson, who's like the star point guard for the New York Knicks, right? Now, that guy has an incredible story already. He took a $113 million pay cut so the Knicks could build a team around him.
0: Wow.
1: His own father and his assistant coach on the team. He had 45 points in that game-clinching game to win the series, but that's not what I'm talking about
0: here.
1: At the very end of the game, after the final buzzer, and the Knicks won the championship, who do you think the first person was he hugged?
0: His fiance?
1: It was not his fiance, no.
0: Or his wife. I don't know if it's fiance or wife. Yeah.
1: No, it wasn't. Okay. It wasn't that. It wasn't his dad. It wasn't any of his teammates. The person he hugged first was Mitch Johnson, the coach of the San Antonio Spurs, who they had just beaten for the world championship.
0: Sure.
1: And he walked over and hugged that man before he even went and celebrated with his team.
0: Oh, wow.
1: Now, he could have, by all rights, gone and whooped it up with his team, and it would have been totally fine, and no one would have thought one thing of it. But he walked over and he hugged Mitch Johnson and congratulated him before he went and said anything to his team.
0: Oh.
1: And I just think that speaks loads to the kind of person that guy is,
0: sure,
1: the kind of leader he is. And he's the kind of person that I would point to and hope my kids would want to emulate one day.
0: Yeah.
1: Because there's a lot of great things to love about him and his tear-jerking interview at the end of that game, too. But that's a guy now who has earned every penny he's about to get paid on the back end of this.
0: Oh, I'm sure, as he deserves, right?
1: Yeah.
0: He seems like a really, like, down-to-earth guy.
1: Mm-hmm.
0: I even saw in an interview, like, you remember that there was, like, a radio, Knicks radio host that made a comment that Taylor Swift was there?
1: Yeah.
0: Some female commentator. And he was doing an interview with her, and at the end, he's like, listen, she's a good one. Lay off of her. She doesn't mean anything by it. Like, he came to her defense without her even asking him to come to her defense. Just seems like a really down-to-earth guy. Yeah, yeah. Married his high school sweetheart. Love that.
1: We made the right person famous there.
0: Yeah, we did. I love that.
1: Coming up next, let's get into our sunny story of the day. Some local feel-good. What's happening?
0: Well, there is a very sweet trend happening in our communities, neighborhoods right now, and it's all about leaving something behind for somebody else. This is awesome, and you could actually be a part of it, too. I'll fill you in on the details next in today's sunny story of the day.
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2: If you are new around here, every day at around this time, we bring you a daily dose of some local positivity. What'd you find, Joanna?
3: Well, this one's definitely going to make you smile, especially if you're always looking for something fun and free to do with the kids. So get this. All across the Vegas Valley, there are these little trinket trade boxes that are popping up in various neighborhoods, and they're exactly what they sound like. So they're small boxes, you know, oftentimes like repurposed utility boxes or whatnot. And inside, you're going to find tiny treasures. Think like stickers, keychains, little toys, squishies, just fun random things. And the best part, there's only one rule to this. You take a trinket, you gotta leave one too.
2: This reminds me of those little free libraries that people had in front of their homes, except just like more interactive, right? Like there's a give and a take, almost like treasure hunting.
3: Yeah, and also too, no money's involved, no signups, no apps, just something sweet and simple that really helps bring neighbors together. And I mean, just imagine going out on a treasure hunt, right, with your kids. How much fun would it be for them to walk up to a trinket box and then leave something for the next family to find? I think it's kind of a cool thing, and I hope it becomes a tradition in many neighborhoods, too.
2: I like it. It gives your kids a reason to, like, get rid of something maybe they're not playing with anymore and refresh whatever they have in the house, right?
3: Absolutely. Great idea there. And it's a great reminder for all of us that sometimes, you know, the smallest things can bring us the biggest joy. So if you want to read more about these trinket boxes and maybe add one to your neighborhood, we're going to put up all the details right now at sunny1065.com. Just click on Sunny Mornings, and you can read all about today's Sunny Story of the Day there.

0: It's about that time where you enter at the website and then we randomly call out one of those entries for a chance to win a 4-pack of Legoland California tickets. Who are we looking for right now?
1: Right now, we're looking for Dion Pace. That's Dion Pace. You are on the clock and have 10 minutes to call us back to claim these Legoland tickets. 702-796-1065. 702-796-1065. Good luck, Dion.

0: 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Happy Monday. We got to shout out our Vegas Golden Knights on an incredible season this year.
1: Yeah, I know it wasn't the finish we were hoping for, but look, we'll be back again next year. We're always in the mix. At the very least, our blood pressure will not be spiked again for at least till next season.

0: Sunny 106.5. Let's see if this is our Legoland winner. Hi, who's this?
1: This is Dion. You called my name.
2: Hey, Dion.
0: We sure did, buddy.
2: You're headed to Legoland.
1: That's so awesome. Thank you so much.
2: Oh, we are so happy for you. Thank you so much for listening. All right, we're back tomorrow morning, 6:40 and 8:40. More names are going to get dropped with the name drop. So sign up now at sunny106.5.com. 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
1: 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So even if you don't normally watch Jimmy Fallon on The Tonight Show, tonight might be a good reason to do that.
2: Yeah, it looks like the New York Knicks are taking over because Jimmy is a huge Knicks fan. But I think the coolest part is the audience will be made up of only diehard Knicks fans that couldn't afford to attend the finals. How cool.
1: I love that move.

0: Sunny 106.5. Good morning. So a lot of us turn into phone zombies after we put our kids to bed, don't we?
1: Yeah, I think, look, this happens, I think, to all of us, right? I didn't know there was a name for it, but this kind of unexpectedly happened to my wife and I as recently as last night.
0: Really? Okay. Yeah. Well, I don't think any of us really, like, intentionally plan to do this, but there are ways that we can break the phone zombie habit, and we're going to share those with you next.

0: So do you turn into a phone zombie after you put the kids to bed? Well, if so, you're not alone. Good morning. It's Joanna and Sean. I think this is so relatable, and it's so relatable that this happened to you, what, last night?
1: Well, yeah, we had a busy day, my family and I, right? We spent all day out. We went to the new Filipino-American Museum, and then we got lunch, and then we went to the trampoline park. And by the time we got home, it's like dinner time, get the kids to bed.
0: Sure.
1: So after the kids are in bed, it's, you know, take the collect up the garbage and recycling, wash the dishes, clean out the fridge, mop the floors. And at that point, I looked at my wife and I said, hey, you want a bowl of ice cream, like, before we go to bed? And she's like, let's do it. I scooped up a couple of bowls and we sat at the kitchen table. And we just scrolled our phones and didn't say a word to each other.
0: And you didn't know there was a term for this either. You were literally turning into a phone zombie.
1: Right.
0: Right.
1: Like, we had said at that point everything we needed to say to each other up until that point in the evening. And at that point, it was like, well, let's just scroll and catch up on everything we've missed.
0: Right.
1: And just shut our brains off.
0: Oh, my gosh. This is so relatable. Even though experts do say that this is, like, not a great habit, obviously, could lead to things like anxiety, depression, irritability. We all know these things, right? But there are ways that we can fight against the phone zombie habit.
1: And what are those so that I can try instituting some of these things?
0: Well, you know, just take a look at your phone. You probably have like a million apps on there. They say remove some of those apps, right? Like, so when you do pick up your phone, you're not just headed to these like apps that you just see right in front of your face. I think this is good. I love this. Give your phone a bedtime. That's kind of funny, right? But maybe like, you know, 10 minutes before or after the kids go to bed, say, you know what? I'm not going to go just grab my phone as soon as this task is done. This is the phone's bedtime too. And then do another activity to distract yourself.
1: Literally anything else besides scrolling through things that are going to make me mad?
0: Reading, TV, stretching, take a walk, journaling, whatever. Do anything else. And I think my personal favorite is just like put your phone in a different room.
1: Yeah.
0: Out of sight, out of mind. It's the only way to break most bad habits, right?
1: Right. And I think what most of us, the thing that causes most of us to do that is by having it too close. Like mine's in my pocket 24 hours a day.
0: Get it out of there.
1: Like a lot of people and just get rid of it.
0: Yep. Do that.
1: Coming up next. Oh, man. We were laughing really hard at this. it's a food collaboration I think none of us saw coming or really even asked for, right?
0: Right.
1: Coming up next, we'll tell you who Spam has teamed up with next.
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0: Sunny 106.5. Sometimes collaborations come along that none of us asked for, but we're going to get it anyway. And Spam just announced one. And Sean, you're giddy over this.
1: Spam is doing this, I'm guessing, because they want to capture a young, new audience that maybe isn't super into Spam, right? That's why anyone does a collaboration. But Spam is working with Hello Kitty on a limited edition collectible Spam can, and that's not it. Like, there's more to this collaboration.
0: Tell me more, please.
1: Well, I mean, there's an interactive microsite called Tour to Sizzle,
0: okay,
1: which follows the food-loving Hello Kitty character as she travels the globe exploring regional Spam creations. And I didn't know regional Spam creations were something I needed in my life, but I do now.
0: Mm-hmm. I'm guessing there's going to be merchandise, too.
1: Oh,
0: there's
1: yes. You Hello better Kitty, believe yeah. it. There's on this virtual adventure, fans can unlock prizes, limited edition merch, and other digital experiences through June 23rd. Look, please tell me there is Spam Hello Kitty merch that I can get into my life. Like, I want shoes. I need t-shirts. I mean, this is speaking to my soul right here.
0: Listen, Hello Kitty is a busy lady. I think she started off the first half of the year collaborating with Bruno Mars.
1: Yes, that's right.
0: Right? And now she's collaborating with Spam. I mean, she knows no limits.
1: She does not. Right? And as somebody who was not able to afford nor get their hands on the Bruno Mars right? Hello Kitty merch.
0: I wanted it too. It was
1: cool.
0: Yeah.
1: I will be satisfied with some Hello Kitty Spam merch should I be able to obtain it.
0: All right. My fingers are crossed for you on that one. I think that one's still good. Anything Hello Kitty touches, right? It's hard to get a hold of.
1: Anything Spam touches.
0: Okay.
1: I need in my life.
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0: 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It's Joanna and Sean. Thank you so much for starting your week off with us. It's going to be a hot one, but we're going to have a lot of fun along the way.
1: Yeah, stay hydrated, of course. Wear some sunscreen. And don't forget to get your iHeartRadio Music Festival tickets as long as you're indoors and spend a lot of time on that computer, all right?
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1: 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And just between you and us, we haven't even announced the full lineup yet. So there are going to be surprises added to Saturday that you don't want to miss. 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

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Just like Trisha did on Friday, you could be a $2,500 winner right now. Corey Hart, here's Sunglasses at Night. Good luck.

0: There is some good news in your Monday. Janet with you on Sunny 106.5. Playing a little game of this or that. Amanda, if you could talk to the animals or speak every language in the world, which one would it be?
1: Oh, I wish I could talk to all the animals. Just be outside, let my hand out, and an owl fly on it.
0: Aww.
1: Majestic wizard.
0: The majestic wizard that it is. That's sweet.
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The estate of Prince going to be releasing a posthumous album with music from like the 70s all the way up through, you know, what he was working on when he passed away. It's going to come out on the 10th anniversary of his passing. Here's Kiss on Sunny.

0: It's the weekend of Blinding Lights here on Sunny 106.5. Little round of this or that. If you could talk to the animals or speak every language in the world, which would it be, Sarah?
1: I feel like I would rather speak every language in the world. I feel like when I'm, like, you know, standing in line behind someone speaking another language, I'm always like, what are they saying?
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1: So I wish I could, just for the sake of eavesdropping.
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0: Leah with Torn here on Sunny 106.5. My daughter is starting to think about getting a summer job, which I am down for, but we definitely, it's almost like a rite of passage. You have to go through some pretty crummy summer jobs, right? What was your worst one?
1: The worst summer job that I ever held is I was on my uncle's farm.
0: Oh.
1: And I had to help weed the mint field. So you had to cover up as much of your skin, and you go out and you gather these like vine-like weeds.
0: Uh-huh.
1: Pokey and scratchy. Yeah,
0: oh.
1: It was crazy.
0: Hey, oh, God, that just sounds awful.
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moment to appreciate an incredible season from our Las Vegas Golden Knights. Did not end the way that we hoped, but look at all that we've accomplished on such a young team. Nothing but pride. We love it. 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

0: Friday afternoon, right around 5 o'clock, Trisha was listening to Sunny 106.5, heard the 250K USA keyword, dropped it in, and won $2,500. And she's not alone. Dale did it. Geraldine did it.
1: This is Geraldine, and I'm from Henderson, Nevada. I won $2,500 from Sunny 106.5.
0: And just about an hour away, we're going to do it again. Coming up at 2 o'clock. Here's the Cranberries.

Maroon 5 on your Monday afternoon. The workday continues. Las Vegas' best variety getting you through. Whitney Houston, Green Day, Taylor Swift coming up this hour alone. Feel free to keep singing along on hopefully not such a manic Monday. It's the Bengals on Sunny 106.5.

0: 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I mean, just living her best life. We're just going to slip a wedding in there somewhere along the way. 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

0: Unstoppable at ASEA as your Monday continues here on Sunny 106.5. I'm sure looking back, all of us either have a great summer job or a not so great summer job. Melissa, what was the worst one you had?
1: The worst job, I was answering phones for my aunt and uncle's company.
0: Mm-hmm.
1: And it had the room, it was like this little room and it had no windows.
0: Oh.
1: I was like so freaked out by the end of the summer.
0: Uh-huh.
1: And just everyone had way more fun than I did. I was in a box.
0: You spent the summer in a box. Sounds awful.
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0: 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Barbecue grilling out season. Oh, it can be so good, but sometimes it can go so wrong. Right, Eric?
1: So we were having a party, and I guess my dog was really excited on how good the food smelled, and he came running by the barbecue and knocked it into the pool.
0: Ah, yes. No barbecue that day. 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

Nonstop, continuous variety, long time on Sunny 106.5. Chris Davis checking in. I got your John Legend, Benson Boone, some Nelly, more on the way. We're continuous. They say the

Whether you're finishing up the workday or driving home right now, we're nonstop, commercial-free, long time here on Sunny 106.5, Las Vegas' best variety of the 80s, 90s, and today. And you're doing it on cheaper gas prices. You've seen they're going down here in Las Vegas.

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Night number two, our iHeartRadio Music Festival. 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Benson Boone.

0: Tell you what, be here an hour from now. Set the alarm about 5. You could be today's final winner, $2,500. Laura today was the first winner. For fun, we asked her, what are the must-haves at your barbecue?
1: 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I just won $2,500 just for listening to iHeartRadio. Oh, my God. I love America. 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
0: 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Variety in the meantime, how about a great song from Dirty Dancing? I've got some Alicia Keys, Miles Smith, and more next on Sunny 106.5.
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27: This is Jana Kramer from Wind Down with Jana Kramer. 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

Speaking of boy bands, congrats to everybody that won New Kids on the Block tickets all throughout the weekend. 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

Material girl, yes. I mean, it is $2,500. 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